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0: Living Water from Kane on the river. Hey there, I'm Laura Lee. What did we do before we had a phone at our disposal 24/7? There are 8 things we apparently don't experience nearly as much anymore because of our cell phones. And one is boredom. Remember standing in line at the grocery store with nothing to do? You'd either stare at the candy or crazy thought you'd talk to the person next to you. We also don't really get lost anymore. But that did happen to me in New York City. When my phone died and I knew the name of my hotel, but not the address, and I knew I was close, that's the day I learned to carry a card or a piece of paper with the hotel address on it. Okay, back to the list. There's also waiting and wondering. You'd make plans with somebody and then just wait. No, where are you? Text. No, running 10 minutes late? Text. You just trusted they were going to show up. But my favorite one on this list is being completely unreachable. You could leave the house and nobody could get a hold of you until you got back. No buzzing, no notifications, no pressure to respond. There's something kind of beautiful about that. We've been given this incredible ability to stay connected to everybody all the time. But maybe every once in a while, we need to remember that being still, being present, and being unavailable for a little while, not such a bad thing. Might actually be good for our souls. The
1: river. Hey, this is Brand, and summer is supposed to be a season of laughter. Kids running through sprinklers and riding bikes and stuff, but for many kids born with treatable disabilities, summer is just another season of suffering, honestly. A little girl with twisted legs just watches from the sidelines because she can't run, or a boy with severely deformed hands hides them from others because he's tired of the stares and the shame and the ridicule. This is not a sad story, though, ultimately, because at Cure International Children's Hospitals, everything can change. 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
11: Few clouds passing by as we go through the night. Lows in the lower 60s with a light wind. Sunny on Sunday with highs in the mid-80s. Partly to mostly cloudy tomorrow night with lows in the upper 60s. Partly sunny Monday with highs in the upper 80s. I'm meteorologist Matthew Harding.
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0: 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Hey there, I'm Laura Lee. Want to know what some of the healthiest people in their 70s, 80s, and 90s have in common? Here it is. They do not get too comfortable. Not in the give away your recliner kind of way. More like they keep giving themselves reasons to stretch a little, try a new exercise, learn something new, meet somebody different, change up their routine. Because when everything becomes automatic, your body and your brain do not have much reason to adapt. A little healthy challenge keeps you moving, learning, and growing. I love that idea for all of us, not just people who are older. Maybe God never intended for us to spend our whole lives doing only what we already know how to do. Sometimes there's something good on the other side of, I don't know, a little discomfort.
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4: Every person that has been born into this world has a fallen nature. Yeah, there is good inside of us because we're made in the image of God, but there's also a broken part of us. There is an evil part of us. There's a sin nature inside of us that all of us are born into. And when given enough rain, when we grow up, that sin nature will manifest itself. Theologians call it the depravity of man, that we are utterly broken. There's a depravity inside of us that we will constantly gravitate towards because we have the sin nature. Adam did not have the sin nature, but he fell and then got the sin nature. Thousands of years later, there was another man that was born without the sin nature. His name is Jesus.
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0: Emerson Day with No Smoke on the River. Hey there, I'm Laura Lee. This is one of those stories that makes you believe some connections really are meant to find their way back. Two girls from India were adopted by different families in the Netherlands. They grew up about 100 miles apart. As teenagers, they met at a gathering for adopted kids and immediately clicked. Their friends even noticed how much they looked alike. They lost touch for about 15 years, then 40 years after they were born. One of them took a DNA test and the result 100% matched. They weren't just childhood friends, they were sisters. One of them told her sister, "When I see you, it's like I'm home." They were sisters the whole time, they just didn't know it. Not sure what you might think about moments like that, but as a person of faith, I love the reminder that God can be working in a story long before we understand what he's doing. They were sisters the whole time, they just didn't know it yet, but he brought them together.
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7: Clouds passing by as we go through the night, lows in the lower 60s with a light wind. Sunny on Sunday with highs in the mid-80s. Partly to mostly cloudy tomorrow night with lows in the upper 60s. Partly sunny Monday with highs in the upper 80s. I'm meteorologist Matthew Hardick.
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0: Hey there, I'm Laura Lee on the river. Thanks for listening. Is it returning to the classroom? I think it's coming back to the syllabus for some. I have to admit, I'm a little happy about this one. Cursive is making a comeback. More than 25 states are now requiring kids to learn it. I know some of us spent hours practicing those loops and trying to make a capital G look like anything other than a weird pretzel, but there's a reason schools are bringing it back. And I'm so glad I did try to teach it to my kids when they were in elementary school. It didn't go over great with all of them, but at least I made an effort, right? They say writing by hand can help with learning and memory, and cursive gives kids a way to read old letters, family documents, even historical records. Plus, there is something special about being able to recognize grandma's handwriting or read a note from someone who's no longer here. In a world where we type so many things and we've got this phone and we're texting, maybe there's still something worth holding on to about putting pen to paper. It is one of my favorite things to do. I love to try my calligraphy or my brush lettering in my old school paper journal. And I love that this little crafting niche is becoming popular again.
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0: Tasha Layton on the river. Hey there, I'm Laura Lee. This might be the most wholesome random invitation I've heard about in a while. A guy in Washington, D.C. invited strangers to come eat an apple with him. That's it. Bring an apple, show up at the park, take a bite at the same time. He thought maybe 20 people would do this. More than 6,500 people signed up. Hundreds showed up, even dressed as apples. Some of them did that. The whole thing was really about community and meeting people you wouldn't normally meet, which honestly makes me wonder, maybe we've overcomplicated friendship. Sometimes you just need an apple and a stranger willing to take a bite with you, right? Something pretty beautiful about that. People showing up just to be together with absolutely nothing to gain, except maybe a new friend.
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6: This is Ann Graham Lotz with Daily Light for Daily Living. In Revelation chapter 21, verse 21, John describes the gates of the heavenly city as 12 pearls, each gate made of a single pearl. A pearl forms when a small grain of sand becomes embedded in an oyster, irritating it. To soften the irritation, the oyster coats the grain of sand with a smooth layer of what is called mother of pearl. As long as the oyster feels the irritation, it adds more layers of pearl. What kind of irritation would have been necessary to form the pearls that make up the gates to our heavenly city when they're so large they can fit into a wall that is 200 feet thick? It must have been horrendous, severe suffering. Listen to me. I wonder, do those pearly gates reflect the cross? Are the gates of pearl a reminder that you and I enter our Father's house only because of the intense suffering and death of God's Son? This is Ann Graham Lotz.
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8: Clouds passing by as we go through the night, lows in the lower 60s with a light wind. Sunny on Sunday with highs in the mid 80s. Partly to mostly cloudy tomorrow night with lows in the upper 60s. Partly sunny Monday with highs in the upper 80s. I'm meteorologist Matthew Hardick.
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5: Martha Washington faced a lot of challenges while being married to our nation's first president. 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
5: 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That's why we need God's grace. 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The Apostle Paul said, I have learned to be content, whatever the circumstances. We can say the same thing when we realize that a wise, loving, sovereign God is controlling every circumstance of our lives. With Seeking Him, I'm Nancy DeMoss Wagamuth.
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6: Hey ladies, do you know what your husband's number one need is? The answer is respect. Ephesians 5:33 says, "And let the wife see to it that she respect her husband." Now, one of the best ways to show respect to your husband is to make him feel like you want him and need him, especially when it comes to your love life. The Bible tells wives in 1 Peter chapter 3 that they can win a wayward husband without nagging or badgering or belittling or preaching. All a wife has to do is start respecting him, to start building him up and not tearing him down. Husbands respond to genuine respect, just as wives respond to genuine love. Try it and see. It's by doing what God says to do that we find real hope.
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9: Few clouds passing by as we go through the night. Lows in the lower 60s with a light wind. Sunny on Sunday with highs in the mid 80s. Partly to mostly cloudy tomorrow night with lows in the upper 60s. Partly sunny Monday with highs in the upper 80s. I'm meteorologist Matthew Hardick.
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0: That is Kane. 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

0: Jamie McDonald, ain't no way you're listening to The River. Hey, I'm JP. Jamie is going to be in concert here soon. She's going to be playing alongside of none other than Phil Wickham. That show is going to be happening in Cleveland, but you can get tickets right now, plus all the information you need so you can start planning your day around it when you text SAINTS to 800-609-1049.
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0: Cash. It's Jesus All Along. 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That song has been making its way up the River Music Team Top 20. If you've never heard of that, it's a chance for you to get involved and make a difference, getting your playlist here to exactly where you want it to be. 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

0: Leanna Crawford, and thank God you're listening to The River. That is the latest from her, and I want to know whether you like that song, what your thoughts are on not just that one, but all of the songs that we get played here at The River. 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

0: from Emerson Day. It's called No Smoke. 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

0: When you give to the river, you're giving hope, encouragement, and the love of Jesus. 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
6: Good morning, Daybreak. Today, Pastor Rich continues his series in the book of Acts. Sometimes it's called Acts of the Apostles. Sometimes it's called Acts of the Spirit, because the Holy Spirit plays a major role throughout the entire book. You know, we saw in Acts chapter 1 how the Holy Spirit came down and filled the apostles. And then in Acts chapter 2, we saw how Peter preached to the Jews on the day of Pentecost about their involvement with the crucifixion of Jesus. And when they were cut to the heart and said, "Brothers, what must we do?" Peter told them, simply repent and be baptized in the name of Jesus for the forgiveness of sins, and you'll receive the gift of the Holy Spirit. So this is where the Spirit comes to live and dwell within us. Sometimes this is called the indwelling gift of the Holy Spirit. This is why Paul in 1 Corinthians could talk about our bodies being the temple of God, because the Spirit, God's Spirit, is living within us. Now, an interesting thing, and yes, I'm going to get to Acts chapter 4, verses 1 through 22 here in a minute. But the interesting thing is that when the Holy Spirit interacted with people during the Old Testament days, it was usually the Holy Spirit would usually fall, rest upon, or rush upon a person. And it was usually for like a specific task. You know, this was when, you know, they were building the tabernacle and everything that went along with it. The Holy Spirit enabled the artisans to do their work. So for the prophets and for the people assigned a task, you know, to do this, do something for God, the typical manner was the Holy Spirit falling upon or resting upon. And that all changes, you know, when we get into the New Testament. You know, specifically the book of Acts, you know, Jesus talked about baptizing with water and then baptizing with the Spirit. And in here in Acts, we see the Spirit being poured out. You know, Acts chapter 2, you know, Peter links that with the fulfillment of Joel's prophecy. And so now we're seeing how the Spirit indwells and empowers people. And in today's message is going to be how the Spirit has empowered and emboldened Peter and John before the council. So let me go ahead and read Acts chapter 4, verses 1 through 22. And as they were speaking to the people, the priests and the captain of the temple and the Sadducees came upon them, greatly annoyed because they were teaching the people and proclaiming in Jesus the resurrection from the dead. And they arrested them and put them in custody until the next day, for it was already evening. But many of those who had heard the word believed, and the number of the men came to about 5,000. And they're just counting the men there, so they're probably women and children as well. Verse 5, on the next day, their rulers and elders and scribes gathered together in Jerusalem with Annas the high priest and Caiaphas and John and Alexander and all who were of the high priestly family. And when they had set them in the midst, they inquired, by what power or by what name do you do this? Then Peter, filled with the Holy Spirit, said to them, rulers of the people and elders, if we are being examined today concerning a good deed done to a crippled man, by what means this man has been healed, let it be known to all of you and to all the people of Israel that by the name of Jesus Christ of Nazareth, whom you crucified, whom God raised from the dead, by him this man is standing before you well. This Jesus is the stone that was rejected by you, the builders, which has become the cornerstone. And there is salvation in no one else, for there is no other name under heaven given among men by which we must be saved. Verse 13. Now when they saw the boldness of Peter and John and perceived that they were uneducated, common men, they were astonished, and they recognized that they had been with Jesus. By seeing the man who was healed standing beside them, they had nothing to say in opposition. But when they had commanded them to leave the council, they conferred with one another, saying, what shall we do with these men? For that a notable sign has been performed through them is evident to all the inhabitants of Jerusalem, and we cannot deny it. But in order that it may spread no further among the people, let us warn them to speak no more to anyone in this name. Verse 18. So they called them and charged them not to speak or teach at all in the name of Jesus. But Peter and John answered them, whether it is right in the sight of God to listen to you rather than to God, you must judge. For we cannot but speak of what we have seen and heard. And when they had further threatened them, they let them go, finding no way to punish them because of the people. For all were praising God for what had happened. For the man on whom this sign of healing was performed was more than 40 years old. Amen. That is the reading of God's word. Pastor Rich.
5: Thank you, Bobby, for the reading of God's word. Good morning, my brothers and sisters in Christ. To begin, I want you to picture this. There is a faint knock at your door. You open it to find a shy man who timidly asks, you wouldn't want to buy a vacuum cleaner, would you? Now, unless you either take great pity on this poor excuse for a salesman, or you badly needed what he was selling, you would not respond positively to his weak presentation, would you? Though there are many differences between salesmanship and evangelism, there are a few similarities. An obvious similarity is that if you want to communicate effectively, you must be confident about your subject. The best salesmen honestly believe that his product is something that people really need. The best evangelists are confident that Jesus Christ is the only Savior and that people desperately need to trust in him or they will perish. As we have studied these past few weeks, God used Peter and John to heal a crippled beggar in his 40s who had been lame from birth. The spectacle of this man

deed to a cripple. Then he indicts the Sanhedrin because they had crucified Jesus, whom God had raised from the dead, and in whose name this lame man has been healed. Furthermore, Peter let them know that there is salvation in no one else except Jesus Christ. Acts chapter 4, verse 12 says, salvation is found in no one else, for there is no other name under heaven given to mankind by which we must be saved. You see, the awesome amazingness of this moment is not just that Peter and John are on trial for what they believe. It is the fact that Peter doesn't see a court, he sees a congregation. And he does what any good preacher does, he preaches. The members of the council are amazed at the boldness of Peter and John, who had not been educated in their schools. After a private conference, the council commands Peter and John not to speak or teach at all in the name of Jesus. However, Peter and John replied that they had to obey God because they could not stop speaking what they had seen and heard. While Peter and John had to be commanded to stop speaking, most of us need to be reminded of the command to speak to others in words and action about Jesus Christ. Unfortunately, many modern Christians think that Jesus' great commission was really just a great suggestion. We all should seek to be bold witnesses for the Lord Jesus Christ as Peter and John were. Today, we're going to note the four characteristics of a bold witness that we can learn from Peter and John. First, a bold witness is empowered with the Spirit. A bold witness is empowered with the Spirit. Empowered means filled. So another way to say is that a bold witness is filled with the Spirit. Verse 8 says, then Peter, filled with the Holy Spirit, said to them. To picture this scene correctly, we need to understand how threatening it was for Peter and John. The Sanhedrin was like our Supreme Court. The high priest was the most powerful Jew in the city, and the captain of the temple guard was second behind him. They were standing before very powerful men. In contrast, just a few weeks before, Peter, in order to avoid possible arrest, had denied that he knew Jesus Christ to a lowly servant girl. But here he is before this powerful body of men, boldly reminding them that they had crucified Jesus, that God had raised him from the dead, and that he is God's only way of salvation. What made the difference? Peter was filled with the Holy Spirit. Peter's witness before the Sanhedrin was not due to his natural boldness, but to the filling of the Holy Spirit. The key to everything in the Christian life is the power of the Holy Spirit. The Bible teaches that we receive the Holy Spirit the moment we trust Jesus Christ as our Lord and Savior. The Spirit of God literally comes within our bodies and lives with us for the rest of our lives. It's a one-time event and he never leaves. But what makes the difference in Christian living is the degree to which we are filled with his presence. To be filled with the Spirit means that we are completely controlled by the Spirit. Peter is filled with the Holy Spirit, and the empowering work of the Spirit gives Peter boldness. And that Spirit-led boldness enables him to share the gospel before a powerful, intimidating group of people. Peter Cartwright was a Methodist preacher of the 19th century. One day he was to preach to a large congregation, and right before the service, he was informed that President Andrew Jackson would be in attendance. They told Peter Cartwright, "We thought you'd want to know so that you won't say something that may be offensive to the president." Peter Cartwright said, "Thank you for telling me." He got to the pulpit and he immediately said, "I've been told that President Andrew Jackson's in the congregation today, and I've been asked to carefully guard what I'm going to say. I want to begin by saying that Andrew Jackson will go to hell if he doesn't repent of his sin." You could have heard a pin drop. But immediately after the service, President Andrew Jackson walked up to Peter Cartwright and said, "If I had a regiment of men like you, I could whip the whole world." You see, Peter Cartwright spoke boldly from the power of the Holy Spirit. An anointed by the Spirit of God has no equal in the world. It is the God-ordained method for evangelism, edification, and exhortation. Here were a couple of country bumpkins who should have stood with shuffling feet and discouraged eyes. Instead, they looked more like who they really were, ambassadors from the courts of heaven empowered with the Spirit of God.
The Holy Spirit

transformed average men into anointed men. Amen? Amen. Now, second, a bold witness engages the scriptures. A bold witness engages the scriptures. Peter quotes from the Old Testament, Acts chapter 4, verse 11. Jesus is the stone you builders rejected, which has become the cornerstone. A confident witness will make much of the scripture. No Christian can progress very far in the Christian life or be effective in Christian service that does not make much of the Bible. The Bible is the sword that is quick and powerful. Why don't you look at it this way? The Bible paints the picture of the sinner. And the Bible presents the provision for salvation. And last but not least, the Bible produces the people called saints. So what that means to us is that the Bible provides the message and produces the members of the church. 1 Peter chapter 1, verse 23, being born again, not of corruptible seed, but of incorruptible by the word of God, which liveth and abideth forever. A Christian can be a confident witness because he is empowering something that is inspired and infallible. Saturate yourself with the word of God if you want boldness. Amen. Third, a bold witness expresses what is sure. A bold witness expresses what is sure. The disciples could not stop speaking of what they had seen and heard. Verse 20 says, as for us, we cannot help speaking about what we have seen and heard. They had seen the risen Lord Jesus. They saw him ascend into heaven. They had heard him explain from the scriptures the many passages about himself. They had seen him heal this lame man by his power. As a result, they spoke confidently about these matters. I know for certain that Jesus has saved me through faith in his name, and that he will save any that will call upon him. Peter and John knew that Jesus had changed their lives. The formerly crippled man knew that the name of Jesus had changed him. Anyone who has called upon the Lord to save him from his sins knows that he is mighty to save even the chief of sinners. Someone once said, it is better to know a few things for certain than a whole lot of things that aren't so. A confident witness is one who gives a testimony that is based on personal knowledge. He does not tell what he thinks or supposes, but what he knows. It says in John chapter 9, verse 25, he replied, whether he is a sinner or not, I don't know. One thing I do know, I was blind, but now I see. He speaks only to what he knew as fact in his own case. He focuses on what he does know and not what he does not know. A man can be bold about what he knows. Now, fourth, a bold witness emphatically declares the Savior. The Sanhedrin had asked Peter, by what power or in what name have you done this? Acts chapter 4, verse 7. Peter explained it simply. Jesus. Acts chapter 4, verse 10 and Acts chapter 4, verse 12. No one is saved unless they trust in Jesus. There is no other way to God except through faith in Jesus Christ alone. I highly recommend that you memorize verse 12. Salvation is found in no one else, for there is no other name under heaven given to mankind by which we must be saved. This verse makes it clear the exclusive way of salvation. Salvation is found only in the Lord Jesus Christ. Jesus said, I am the way, the truth, and the life, and no man cometh unto the Father but by me. There is no other name. There is no salvation in any other place. Peter and John were straightforward and to the point. Jesus is the only way to get to heaven, not one of the ways, but the only way. If there is salvation in none other, then there must be one that is all sufficient, and his name is Jesus. Amen? Amen. A story is told in which an accountant answered an advertisement for a top job with a large firm. At the end of the interview, the chairman asked, one last question. What is 3 times 7? The accountant thought for a moment and replied, 22. Outside, he checked himself on his calculator and concluded he had lost the job. But 2 weeks later, he was offered the post.
He asked the chairman why he had been appointed when he had given the wrong answer. And the chairman replied, "You are the closest." Now, some people have the mistaken idea that God is like the man who conducted that interview. They think it doesn't matter what you believe as long as you're close to the truth. However, it does matter. And let me make this clear. It is either Jesus or eternal tragedy. It is either Jesus or eternal tragedy. No in between, no other choice. In this case, it is black and white. In Ephesians chapter 6, verse 19 through 20, the Apostle Paul shares a startling prayer request. "Pray also for me that whenever I speak, words may be given me so that I will fearlessly make known the mystery of the gospel for which I am an ambassador in chains. Pray that I may declare it fearlessly as I should." Twice he repeats his request that he might speak boldly. It's the same Greek word translated boldness in Acts chapter 4, verse 13. If Paul had on his prayer list the need for boldness as a witness, then perhaps you and I should add it to our list. We all should seek to proclaim with confident boldness the good news that there is salvation and no one else except in Jesus Christ. Amen? Amen. During the song of reflection, the altar is open for you to come forward and pray for the boldness that only the Holy Spirit can give you. Let us reflect upon his message, and God bless you.

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I pray that the message challenged you and blessed you. 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Again, thank you all for taking the time to listen today, and thank you for supporting our ministry. 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

0: Knowing God from Harvest with Pastor and Evangelist Greg Laurie.
1: I want to start with a story about a guy that needed some work. He was looking for employment and he heard they were hiring down at the local zoo. The zookeeper said, "I don't want you to be offended by what I'm about to say, but our gorilla died the other day. And we've ordered a new gorilla. He's on his way. But we need somebody to take his place temporarily. So here's what we're asking. If we had a custom gorilla suit designed just to fit you, would you be willing to pretend to be the gorilla for the next week or so until the real gorilla arrives?" And when they told him how much they would pay, the guy quickly agreed. He thought, "No one's going to believe I'm an actual gorilla," but people were believing it. They were enjoying it. By day two, he's beating on his chest. He's kind of having fun. And he got a little too excited and swung a little too far and landed right in the lion's den. And a lion starts walking toward him and he thinks, "Oh no." And finally, the guy in the gorilla suit cried out, "Help!" And the lion said, "Shut up or you'll get us both fired." There are a lot of people that say they are Christians who actually aren't at all. Sometimes people will say, "I need a little religion." Listen, friend, you don't need a little religion. You need a lot of Jesus, and he wants to come into your life right now.
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3: The River Weather. Partly sunny skies today with highs in the mid-80s, a southwest wind at 5 to 10 miles an hour. Skies become mostly cloudy tonight, lows in the upper 60s. Partly sunny on Monday with highs in the upper 80s. Back to partly to mostly cloudy skies Monday night with lows in the lower 70s. I'm meteorologist Matthew Harding.
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7: How many of you have ever heard of Dietrich Bonhoeffer? He was a German theologian during World War II. He was really against the Nazis. He was a part of the group that tried to assassinate Hitler that was unsuccessful. And so he was caught, put in jail, and then he was executed maybe a couple weeks before the end of the war. But he wrote a lot, and my favorite thing that he's written about is grace. And he calls it cheap grace. Christians have made grace cheap because they don't understand it. They don't embrace it for what it is. It's a free gift from God, yet they keep on sinning and doing whatever they want. Today, people call that hyper grace. That's how I really first started reading a lot of his things. But I found this article about him, and I want to read to you some of the article. He talks about stupidity versus evil, and it's his theory of stupidity that Bonhoeffer believed and he laid out. It's the pressure to conform and to fit in that drives people to do stupid things. I'm just going to read some of it to you. When individuals prioritize belonging over critical thinking, they become susceptible to manipulation. They trade their intellectual independence for their perceived security of the group. This is the stupidity versus evil. It's a crucial distinction that's made. We often equate evil with malice, a conscious desire to inflict harm. Bonhoeffer argued that stupidity is far more potent and dangerous because evil at least understands itself. It knows what it's doing. Stupidity, on the other hand, is often blind, self-satisfying, and utterly impervious to reason. It's not the lack of intelligence, it's a moral failing. Stupidity is a more dangerous enemy of the good than malice. Here's three things that he says. It's a simple lack of intellect and psychological and moral condition. I'd add the biggest part of it is our spiritual condition. This is what happens. People surrender their independence. They abdicate to their own critical thinking, to what the rest of the group thinks. Group conformity, they surrender to any identity they have so that they are part of the group. And the third, they resist facts. Now, let me ask you, I mean, he's doing this back, you know, during World War II and the Nazis and everything that had gone on in Germany and Italy, other places around the world, but everybody was into this groupthink. Does any of that sound familiar? Because that's exactly what's going on in the Church of Galatia, and it's exactly what's going on in our country today. Stupidity means that you have the capability to do something, to think about something, to choose something, yet You don't choose what is right. You give up your independence to think critically about what you're hearing. You go along with what the group is doing, and then you resist facts. I don't understand today's spiritual blindness because it's, in many ways, it's self-imposed. The gospel is very, very clear for anybody that reads it. Yet people want nothing to do with it. What Paul's talking about to the Galatians isn't as dire as we would think today is with all of the more immoral corruption in our country and around the world, but it is. Any lie or distortion from truth is evil. It's sin in the sight of God, no matter how big, no matter how small. And those two things go together because bondage and strongholds are what occur when we do that. When we give over our own thinking to whatever the group wants us to do, whatever or however that might be opposite of what Scripture says, whenever we give up our independence and our own beliefs in faith to what everybody else thinks, it's sin. And what happens is we get caught up in bondage because it wraps us up. In bondage and strongholds, this is an easy definition. Anything that tightly controls and constrains a person by an overpowering force, habit, or desire, which becomes a spiritual stronghold of resistance to God. You understand that? If you're living by a set of your own rules, principles that you've come up with that are against anything in Scripture, you've got a stronghold. That's a bondage thing. And those things are very hard to break. And what we're doing as we're going through Galatians, we're looking at the legalists, but there might be areas of your own life where you have strongholds that have been with you for a long time and you're frustrated spiritually because you can't get rid of them. This is how you get rid of them. You get rid of them one at a time. Paul talks about it in 2 Corinthians. We tear down strongholds. We tear down the things that go against God to bring every thought captive to Him. Let's look at this today. We're going to look at Galatians again. We're going to look at 6 through 14. So also Abram believed God, and it was credited to him as righteousness. Understand then that those who have faith are children of Abraham. Scripture foresaw that God would justify the Gentiles by faith and announce the gospel in advance to Abram. All nations will be blessed through you. So those who rely on faith are blessed along with Abraham, the man of faith. For all who rely on the works of the law are under a curse. As it is written, cursed is everyone who does not continue to do everything written in the book of the law. Clearly, no one who relies on the law is justified before God because the righteous will live by faith. The law is not based on faith. On the contrary, it says the person who does these things will live by them. Christ redeemed us from the curse of the law by becoming a curse for us. For it is written, cursed is everyone who hangs on a pole. He redeemed us in order that the blessing given to Abraham might come to the Gentiles through Christ Jesus, so that by faith we might receive the promise of the Spirit. All right, there's a little bit there, and we're going to dig into it. Verse 6, God always saves people the same way, by faith through grace. God always saves people the same way, by faith through grace. Remember, Abraham lived way before the law had been made known and existed. When did Israel get the law? They got it after Egypt with Moses. Moses is way past Abraham. So this law of grace is not just a New Testament thing. It goes back to the Old Testament. He announced the gospel, remember, where he says that the gospel was announced, verse 8, in advance to Abraham. So this whole thing of grace has been around. It's not a new concept, but it is really hard to accept. When somebody hurts you, when somebody does something to you, it bothers you, and they come and they ask for forgiveness, and you say, yeah, I forgive you, and let's move on, and you still move on, but that still remains in your mind, doesn't it? See, grace isn't that way. God does not remember our sin. When we come to Him and we surrender our lives to Him, we're justified. That means that's gone. We're the ones that remember it. We're the ones that hold on to it. God does not hold on to that. In Genesis 15:6, before God changed his name to Abraham, it was Abram. Abram believed the Lord, and he is credited to him as righteousness. Who credited that to him? God did. He's righteous because he believed and he obeyed. All right? In Romans 4:3, what does Scripture say? Abraham believed God, and it was credited to him as righteousness. And then later in Romans 11, verse 6, it says this, and if by grace, then it cannot be based on works. If it were, grace would no longer be grace. There's nothing you can do to deserve grace. There's nothing you can do to deserve grace. Doesn't matter how well you live, how nice you are, how pure you are. You cannot earn grace. It's a gift from God. You have to receive it and believe it. And you know what? It's hard to believe. It's really hard to believe, especially if you're a proud person, which most of us are. Most of us, even some of us that would have poor self-image or something like that, we'd be insecure. We still have pride. And when you have pride, it's hard to accept grace because it's unwarranted. It's not something familiar to you. In verses 7, 8, and 9, born-again Christians know that it's only by faith that they're saved. Spiritually, we're justified. When you come to Christ, you're spiritually justified. It doesn't mean that you're going to be perfect because you're still in your earthly sense. Your body, your flesh is still going to war against what is truth and what is right. But we're justified just by believing and speaking belief in Jesus as our Lord and Savior. That is faith alone. When you put your faith in Jesus alone, not in anything else, but when you put your faith in Jesus alone, that's when you're saved. That's when you're justified before God. John 6, Jesus says this, then they asked him, what must we do to do the works God requires? Jesus answered, the work of God is this, to believe in the one he has sent. What's he saying? He's saying you believe in Jesus himself. He's saying if you want to obey God, you want to please God, you want God's approval, you want God's blessing on your life, then you accept and believe the one he sent, Jesus. Romans 3:28 says this, for we maintain that a person is justified by faith apart from the works of the law. The second thing is God's word shows us that even before Jesus came, the gospel of grace has been the ultimate plan. Why did he choose the nation of Israel? Because they were going to be the witness to the rest of the world. The law is what messed them up so much. I mean, they took that chosenness and made it a pride thing instead of it being a sharing the light that God had for the rest of the world. God's never going to just accept sin because he's perfect. He's holy. He can't. But his plan is to give grace to people. He's patient enough with us. I mean, many of us, even some of that are here this morning, have been Christians 60, 70 years. And you still struggle sometimes with sins. Things still don't go right. And you still have to ask for forgiveness. That's patience. There's only one plan, though, Jesus. Faith in Jesus. That's what it takes. Not anything you can do. Genesis 12, verse 3, 18 and 22. I will bless those who bless you, and whoever curses you, I will curse. And all peoples on earth will be blessed through you. Abraham will surely become a great and powerful nation, and all the nations on earth will be blessed through him. And through your offspring, all nations on earth will be blessed because you have obeyed me. Are you getting the point that God's saying to Abraham, you are going to be the beginning to the witness to the rest of the world of my love. Again, Genesis 26:4, I will make your descendants as numerous as the stars in the sky and will give them all these lands. And through your offspring, all nations on earth will be blessed. The mistake there is to look at just the physical, that they're going to have the land. They're going to have this promised land. Where is the real promised land? The real promised land is living with Jesus, whether you're here or in heaven. It's living in the kingdom of God today. It's in that relationship that you have with Jesus that is a daily thing. And not just in the mornings and the evenings. It means you walk with him through the day. It's almost like you have someone with you because you do. The Holy Spirit resides in you. You have to listen to him. How many of you have a friend that you can't stand to listen to? Don't put your hand up. I should have said that before. Because some of you are going to say, it's my spouse, or my kids, or my parents. Yeah, the Holy Spirit's with us all day. We have to listen to him, though. And sometimes we don't want to listen. But other times, you know, here's the thing. The further you walk in your relationship with God, the more time you spend with him, the deeper it will go, and the more that you will understand about him. And at the same time, there will be things that you can't even fathom. You will understand how much you really don't know about God because God is so unbelievably loving, patient, and merciful. In Acts 3:25, it says this, and you are heirs of the prophets and of the covenant God made with your fathers. He said to Abraham, through your offspring, all peoples on earth will be blessed. That's why he's saying all the way back to Abraham, he's announcing that Jesus is coming and that there will be salvation for everyone. Third thing, God blesses us with his unwarranted grace to have a relationship with him through Jesus and the indwelling of the Holy Spirit. Think about this just for a minute. All the places that you've traveled around the world, I think about Dave and Roxanne just being to St. Lucia. Some of you have been to Canada. Some of you have been across seas. Hosanna's been in Australia. I mean, people have been all over the place. And you've seen beautiful things. Think, I mean, if you're just a Wayne Countyite, think about just God's creation for a minute and how beautiful it is. How amazing it is that every year these trees grow leaves. The grass gets green. That these animals that we have around us give us food and plants. Plants give the animals food. So it's in there. I got it. Think about these things. Now, I just want you to do something just real quickly. Look at the people around you. Look at their face. We all have two eyes, two ears, a nose, a mouth. We have bodies, but we're all different. Think about that for a minute. The Creator God of the universe, the God who created everything, the God who is in everything, a part of everything's creation, He chose to have a relationship with you. He chose to have a relationship with you, a broken, sinful vessel. Think about that for a minute. If that does not give you hope, you need to really listen to the rest of this message. Because when the Creator God of this universe wants to have a relationship with you and makes the ultimate sacrifice for you, it says something about you. It says something about your worth. John 14:6, Jesus says, I am the way, the truth, and the life. No one comes to the Father except through me. In 1 Timothy 2, Paul writes this, for there is one God and one mediator between God and mankind, the man Christ Jesus, who gave himself as a ransom for all people. This has now been witnessed to at the proper time. In Titus, he says this, for the grace of God has appeared that offers salvation to all people. Ephesians tells us, for it is by grace you've been saved through faith. And this, not from yourselves, it's the gift of God, not by works, so that no one can boast. What makes God's grace so great? A gift. There's a word, katara, I think I pronounced it right. It means curse, condemned, doomed to punishment by the righteous law of God. All right? In the Old Testament, they understood the curse. Why? Because it happened with Adam. All the way back in Genesis. To Adam, he said, because you listened to your wife and ate fruit from the tree about which I commanded you, you must not eat from it, God said. Cursed is the ground because of you. Through painful toil, you will eat food from it all the days of your life. Now think about this. Some people say, see, he listened to his wife. It took a woman to deceive a man. It took Satan to deceive a woman. Because of sin, we're cursed. Not just because of Eve, but also because of Adam. In Isaiah 24:5, it says this, the earth is defiled by its people. They've disobeyed laws, violated the statutes, and broken the everlasting covenant. Do you know when Adam and Eve, and I've said this I don't know how many times, when Adam and Eve were in the garden with God, they walked around naked with him. They didn't have clothes. They didn't have anything to hide. You know why? Because there was no sin. They were still in a perfect state. When they disobeyed God, that's when sin came into the world. That's when they understood they were naked and they got fig leaves or whatever else and covered themselves up. What are the wages of sin? Romans 6:23. The wages of sin is death, but the gift of God is eternal life in Christ Jesus our Lord. That's the grace that God gives to us. Romans 6:23. That's the connection between the curse and grace, between the curse and salvation, between the curse and the love of Christ. The word that's used a lot of times in the New Testament is charis, God's grace, paid for through the life, the suffering, death, and resurrection of Jesus Christ. His one and only Son, it's His forgiving mercy for sinners like us. He sent His one and only Son to die on a cross for you and me. John 1:14 through 17, the Word became flesh and made His dwelling among us. We've seen His glory, the glory of the one and only Son, who came from the Father, full of grace and truth. John testified concerning Him. He cried out, saying, this is the one I spoke about when I said, He who comes after me has surpassed me, because He was before me. Out of His fullness we have all received grace in place of grace already given. For the law was given through Moses, grace and truth came through Jesus. Jesus Christ. In Romans, Paul writes this in chapter 3. Therefore, no one will be declared righteous in God's sight by the works of the law. Rather, through the law, we become conscious of our sin. But now, apart from the law, the righteousness of God has been made known, to which the law and the prophets testify. This righteousness is given through faith in Christ, in Jesus Christ, to all who what? Believe. There is no difference between Jew and Gentile, for all have sinned and fall short of the glory of God, and are all justified freely by his grace through the redemption that came by Christ Jesus. I want to read one more passage. This is Romans 4. Therefore, the promise comes by faith, so it may be by grace and may be guaranteed to all Abraham's offspring, not only to those who are of the law, but also to those who have the faith of Abraham. He's the father of us all. As it's written, I have made you a father of many nations. He's our father in the sight of God because of what? Because he believed. He believed in faith and obeyed God. Against all hope, Abraham in hope believed and so became a father of many nations, just as it had been said to him, so shall your offspring be. Without weakening in his faith, he faced the fact that his body was as good as dead since he was about 100 years old and that Sarah's womb was also dead. Yet he did not waver through unbelief regarding the promise of God, but was strengthened in his faith and gave glory to God, being fully persuaded that God had the power to do what he had promised. This is why it's credited to him as righteousness. He's 100 years old. God promises him he's going to have a son. His wife's in her 90s, and she laughs, and she sort of starts it and says, well, we're not really going to do this, so you're going to have to lay with my servant, and if you get her pregnant, it'll still be our child, we'll just adopt it, sort of thing. He went through that, I don't know why, but he still believed that God was going to answer that promise, and God did. And we've had, because of that, because they were trying to help God, which every time we try to help God, it always be ruined. We've had thousands of years of bickering between those two sons. What has God promised you in Scripture that you can't believe? You know, for some of you, you've been coming for a long time, but you still don't believe he's forgiven you. You're still not sure that if you were to die today that you're going to heaven. I've had a lot of funerals this year. Been sort of, I'm not going to make any pun because it's not funny, but I've had an enormous amount more funerals this year than I've ever had. And what is amazing to me is that some people who I know they've made a decision for Christ before, they still are concerned about that on their deathbed. Listen, if you have asked Christ into your life, you've surrendered your life to him, you've asked him to be your Savior, and you're walking with him, it means that you do spend time in that relationship with him, you're saved. You have to believe that, though. You have to leave the garbage and the baggage behind. Do you know how strong our minds are? You know how the enemy tries to use your mind? I've been reading a lot and just studying a lot about how the effect of our own thoughts and our own words affect our lives. And it's amazing how neuroscience today has caught up to what the ancient scriptures tell us. Paul says in Romans 12:2, renew your mind daily. Don't conform to the ways of this world. That means don't get stuck in the ways this world thinks. It means think the way God's word says to think. Renew your mind, not just on a morning basis, but throughout the day. When you're saying destructive things about yourself, which sometimes I get caught doing that myself, because most of us are harder on ourselves than anybody else is going to be. But when you're doing that, you're actually disrespecting what Scripture says about you. And you're not getting the power of Scripture to work in your life. The law leads sinners into the arms of Jesus, because Jesus is love. The law is condemnation. Jesus is acceptance. The law destroys. The law points out sin, and it points out how we lack its measurement, how inept that we are to be able to do it. Jesus points out that he died for us, and he makes up that deficit. He's the one that made the sacrifice so that we can be saved. Romans 5:8 and verses 20 and 21 says this, but God demonstrates his own love for us in this, while we were still sinners, Christ died for us. The law was brought in so that trespass might increase. But where sin increased, grace increased all the more, so that just as sin reigned in death, so also grace might reign through righteousness to bring eternal life through Jesus Christ our Lord. Then in Romans 6:14, he says this, for sin shall no longer be your master, because you are not under the law, but under grace. What does that mean? Sin is no longer your master. Some of you come on Sunday mornings, and some of you are listening, but nothing ever changes in your life because you don't believe that it's capable capable of making change in your life. If Scripture says here, for sin shall no longer be your master, you don't have to live in the bondage of that sin. Whatever it is that you're dealing with, whatever addiction, whether it's substance, whether it's some pattern of behavior, you don't have to continue in that. You have the freedom to stop doing that if you believe God will heal you of that. And you have to believe that. You can't let it be your master. God's approval isn't in works. Because here's the thing, if you've got an addiction or you've got a behavior pattern that's hard to break, God's grace is still covering you. If you're moving towards what Paul talks about, running the race to win, that's what moving towards Christ likeness is for most of us. That's what God loves. That's what God's approval comes from. It comes from Jesus alone, having that relationship with him, and we're trying to be like him. We're obeying his command. Jesus, and here's the thing, Jesus knowingly, willingly went in full obedience to the cross. He took our sin on himself to pay the penalty for our sins. He didn't have to do that, but he did. Philippians 2 says this. This is one of my favorite scriptures. Who being in very nature God, Paul's talking about Jesus here to the Philippians, did not consider equality with God something to be used to his own advantage. That means though he's equal to God, he didn't use it here on earth to help himself. You get that? He didn't use it here on earth to help himself. Rather, he made himself nothing by taking the very nature of a servant, being made in human likeness, and being found in appearance as a man, he humbled himself by becoming obedient to death, even death on a cross. Therefore, God exalted him to the highest place and gave him the name that is above every name, that at the name of Jesus, every knee should bow in heaven and on earth and under the earth, and every tongue acknowledge that Jesus Christ is Lord, to the glory of God the Father. Powerful. If you believe that, powerful. That's the Jesus that loves you and died for you. That's why God's standards demand a sacrifice that's perfect. In Jeremiah 11, it says, tell them that this is what the Lord, the God of Israel, says. Cursed is the one who does not obey the terms of this covenant. Jesus' obedience to go to the cross, to suffer everything that he suffered, and to die, to be resurrected. That's what saves us. That's what makes us justified. He was the sacrifice for me, for you, and the rest of the world. He was the only sacrifice that could take care of that. The only sacrifice that makes us righteous. Leviticus 18:5 says, keep my decrees and laws, for the person who obeys them will live by them. I am the Lord. In Joel, says this in chapter 2:28, and afterward I will pour out my spirit on all people. Your sons and daughters will prophesy. Your old men will dream dreams. Your young men will see visions. In Habakkuk chapter 2:4, it says, see, the enemy is puffed up. His desires are not upright, but the righteous person will live by his faithfulness. John 20:22, this is where Jesus breathes the Holy Spirit into the disciples. And with that, he breathed on them and said, receive the Holy Spirit. Are you following God today? Are you following and living for this God, or are you following yourself, the little God, some other God that you've made up that has no power? Are you trying to seek approval from who? People, a person. What's the Holy Spirit pointing out to you in your life this morning? This week, as I was studying, I was preparing, I thought, what is something that I could share, Lord, that would be something to apply, that would help us as a church to daily commit ourselves to the Lord? Well, the first is, as I pray, to come forward to the altar. There's not a person in here who doesn't have unconfessed sin. That needs to be confessed. And I'm not saying you have to come down to do that. You can do that where you're at. But some people may need to make a statement of faith and need to take the initiative and make a statement about their relationship with the Lord and come to the altar and surrender everything to him for what he's done for us. Here's something that I want you to do that's just a practical thing every morning this week. I want you to do this every morning, and I want you to think about it intentionally. If you have to write it on an index card and put it on your mirror or wherever you put stuff, near your coffee cup, whatever, you need to read these three verses every morning. And when you read them, think about them and mean them. Psalms 5:3. In the morning, Lord, you hear my voice. In the morning, I lay my requests before you and wait expectantly. Then you read Psalm 62:1. A psalm of David. Truly, my soul finds rest in God. My salvation comes from him. Then Psalms 130, verse 5. I wait for the Lord. My whole being waits. And in his word, I put my hope. If you make that your declaration every morning, I want you to do it as an experiment. See what God does in your life. Because when you start out declaring that your day is going to be set by the Lord, not yourself, but by the Lord, you've got your priorities set. But listen, when you focus on what God has for you, when your focus stops being on yourself, you start to have peace, regardless of what you're going through. regardless of what you're going through, when you take your mind off all the problems, all the pain, and your perspective gets changed, and you start to look at God's plan, God's purpose for your life, God's promises, and most of all, His power, you can have peace.
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0: Uplifting and encouraging. This is your home for Jesus music, The River, and I'm Scott. That was Josiah Queen. You know, we had another reminder of God's goodness and greatness in creation this week with what's called a blood moon or a lunar eclipse. I didn't get to see it. I have been down with a cold, and that medication had me knocked out. But I think God created all of that for us to enjoy and remember Him. You know, Genesis 1:16 through 18 say it this way, "And God made the two great lights, the greater light to rule the day, the lesser light to rule the night, and the stars. And God set them in the expanse of the heavens to give light on the earth, to rule over the day and over the night, and to separate the light from the darkness."
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11: Sunny skies today with highs in the mid-80s, a southwest wind at 5 to 10 miles an hour. Skies become mostly cloudy tonight, lows in the upper 60s. Partly sunny on Monday with highs in the upper 80s. Back to partly to mostly cloudy skies Monday night with lows in the lower 70s. I'm meteorologist Matthew Harding.
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0: Jesus music. This is The River, and that is Terry. And good morning. I'm Scott. I'm glad you're here. You know, there's a lot going on as we move from summer to fall. Football is starting, and And oh yeah, tailgating at football is starting, and football is starting. 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
0: There's a fantastic night of praise coming up October the 15th at the C.C. 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

0: Thank you for listening to The River this morning. This is Renew, and I'm Scott. You know, there's a lot going on about when it comes to getting ready to church. You know, the alarm doesn't go off. The dog takes an extra long morning walk. The kids don't want to get up. But see, here's the thing. God understands what it's like to be human. Jesus is God being made fully human, which means other believers call Jesus brothers and sisters. So if you're not quite you this morning, it's okay. God's asking for your heart, not your perfect makeup job or the perfectly tied tie.
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10: Sunny skies today with highs in the mid-80s, a southwest wind at 5 to 10 miles an hour. Skies become mostly cloudy tonight, lows in the upper 60s. Partly sunny on Monday with highs in the upper 80s. Back to partly to mostly cloudy skies Monday night with lows in the lower 70s. I'm meteorologist Matthew Harding.
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0: Arthur.
1: This is your home for Jesus music. It's The River, and good morning. I am Scott. You know, we've all made mistakes while we're driving. I noticed this week that one mistake I make regularly is spending so much time looking in the rearview mirror that I almost miss what's right in front of me outside the windshield. As I'm getting older, I'm finding that it's easy to want to look back to when I was younger, when I had more hair, when I had more energy, when I had less fat, and when I had better health. I look back at high school a lot, to be perfectly honest. Every day that God has given us is a gift. And maybe God has used those times when I was younger or had more hair or more energy and better health to teach me things that I can use now. You know, I look back at my radio career and I see so often where God used this experience or this situation to teach me things that I'm using now, in some case decades later. Don't spend so much time looking in the rearview mirror that you miss what God has for you right outside the windshield.
2: Matthew 18:20 says, "For where two or three are gathered in my name, I am there among them." 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
15: Sunny skies today with highs in the mid-80s, a southwest wind at 5 to 10 miles an hour. Skies become mostly cloudy tonight, lows in the upper 60s. Partly sunny on Monday with highs in the upper 80s. Back to partly to mostly cloudy skies Monday night with lows in the lower 70s. I'm meteorologist Matthew Harding.
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0: Leanna Crawford, that's Thank God here on the River. Good morning. I'm Scott. Simple question. When does revival start, or where does revival start? Most churches have revival services at least once a year. So what's it take to have a good revival? The perfect speaker? Some A-list musician? It might just take some dirty, smelly guy who's running from God. It just might take three guys whose robes are just a bit singed. It might take a guy who's been beat up for believing so strongly in a God that changes hearts. See, revival doesn't start when we commit to being at church an extra 3 or 4 days in a week. It might be the culmination of it, but that's not what revival really is, at least to me. It begins when we honestly come to God as we are, warts and all. Jonah called out to God from the belly of a fish. Shadrach, Meshach, and Abednego all prayed from inside a fiery furnace. Daniel prayed from a lion's den. Paul from jail. And God answered every one of them. Revival can start anywhere, with anyone. No matter where you're at this morning, no matter what's going on in your life, no matter how distant you feel from God this morning, you can pray. And just like those other heroes of faith, we call them the heroes of the faith, God heard their prayer. He'll hear yours.
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0: Ladies, I hope you've got our next River Ladies Night on your calendar. 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
11: Partly sunny skies today with highs in the mid-80s, a southwest wind at 5 to 10 miles an hour. Skies become mostly cloudy tonight, lows in the upper 60s. Partly sunny on Monday with highs in the upper 80s. Back to partly to mostly cloudy skies Monday night with lows in the lower 70s. I'm meteorologist Matthew Harding.
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0: It's Sons of Sunday and one more day here on the river. Hi, I'm Scott, and lots of tributes have poured in this week after Dolly Parton passed away. President Trump's ordered flags at half-staff. And one thing that stood out to me was Dolly's faith. It wasn't obvious, but it was always there. And she viewed her music and her public career as a divine anointing kind of a thing. She treated her artistic talents as gifts to bring comfort and joy to others. You know, her faith was rooted in forgiveness and grace and for people to see God in every individual without judgment. She didn't rely on preaching to you or religious rules. She just maintained something that was there, but you didn't see it. You just felt it. And she really lived a genuine Christianity. You know, things like the Imagination Library, she started to help kids read because her dad never learned to read and write. She wanted to make sure every kid had that chance. So yeah, we can celebrate Dolly the singer and Dolly the artist, the actress. You know, what we need to celebrate Dolly for probably is her faith and her willingness to use that status, that platform for God's glory.
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0: Labor Day is a lot more than just a long weekend. 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You don't want to miss a single day. 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

0: Your home for Jesus music. This is The River and its Elevation Worship. 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And somehow yet, the Little League World Series is still going on. 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
5: Partly sunny skies today with highs in the mid-80s. A southwest wind at 5 to 10 miles an hour. Skies become mostly cloudy tonight, lows in the upper 60s. Partly sunny on Monday with highs in the upper 80s. Back to partly to mostly cloudy skies Monday night with lows in the lower 70s. I'm meteorologist Matthew Harding.
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0: Uplifting and encouraging, this is The River. Good morning, I'm Scott. Got a question for you that I asked last week in small group. What's an altar? We talked about that last week, that that there are altars in our lives. And we did that sitting in front of our sanctuary with that Lord's Supper table that says, do this in remembrance of me. We call that the altar. So what are, we don't have that in our house. So what are the altars in our lives? Something that's not asked every day, so something you may have to think about for a minute. Think about where you invest your time, where you invest your money, where you invest your time as you're scrolling on your phone. If there's something that you really put your heart and time into, it's an altar. It might be Transformer toys. It might be, like it was for my dad, it was beer steins. That was his thing. It might be music. The point that I made to the group was that if it's something that takes your money, your time, and your thoughts away from God, it's still an altar. It may just not be a good one. So the takeaway to think on this morning might be very simply, what are your altars?
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3: It's all the best songs on the river in one place. It is the River Music Team Top 20, and I'll be with you through it all. My name's Haley, and today we get to hear from artists like Matthew West, Matt Hammett, Matt Marr, and plenty of other artists not named Matt. Caleb and John are in the artist spotlight with back-to-back songs. Kane is bringing your future hit with some new music. And Tree 63 and Casting Crowns are throwing it back for us. So let's jump in. Kicking the countdown off again today, it's Franny Cash.
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0: Okay, from Forrest Frank, it's number 16 on the River Music Team Top 20. My name's Haley. Glad to be with you today as we're counting down the top songs as decided by the River Music Team. It's right there in the name that if you're part of the River Music Team, you're having a direct impact on this countdown every weekend. But more than that, you're shaping the way the river sounds every single day. 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And then when you listen to this countdown, you'll know you've had your say. So coming up next, it's number 15, and then we're going to hear our first throwback of the show from Casting Crowns.
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10: Partly sunny skies today with highs in the mid-80s. A southwest wind at 5 to 10 miles an hour. Skies become mostly cloudy tonight, lows in the upper 60s. Partly sunny on Monday with highs in the upper 80s. Back to partly to mostly cloudy skies Monday night with lows in the lower 70s. I'm meteorologist Matthew Harding.
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0: This marks week number 3 for Seth Schleter, Valya Worship at number 12 on the River Music Team Top 20. My name's Haley, and if you haven't heard yet, Toby Mac's Hits Deep Tour is coming to Ohio in early 2027, and our Ohio guy, Seth Schleter, is going to be a part of it. Of course, you'll see Toby Mac, you'll see Jeremy Camp, you'll see Seth, and you will see Katie Nicole all in one amazing show. That's coming to Columbus February 18th and coming to Toledo March 4th. 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Toby Mac Hits Deep Tour coming in 2027. Coming a lot sooner than that, like 5 minutes away. It's number 11 of the River Music Team Top 20.
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13: Sunny skies today with highs in the mid-80s, a southwest wind at 5 to 10 miles an hour. Skies become mostly cloudy tonight, lows in the upper 60s. Partly sunny on Monday with highs in the upper 80s. Back to partly to mostly cloudy skies Monday night with lows in the lower 70s. I'm meteorologist Matthew Harding.
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1: Gotta love Micah Tyler. 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My name is Haley, and we are so close to finding out who's claiming the top spot today. So stick around. Number 2 is coming up in 5 minutes.
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13: The River Weather. Partly sunny skies today with highs in the mid-80s. A southwest wind at 5 to 10 miles an hour. Skies become mostly cloudy tonight, lows in the upper 60s. Partly sunny on Monday with highs in the upper 80s. Back to partly to mostly cloudy skies Monday night with lows in the lower 70s. I'm meteorologist

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2: Love to honor first responders, you know, those people that just go into situations not knowing what's going to happen next. And that definitely was the case when Bozeman police responded to a public nuisance call the other day. Neighbors were desperate for peace. The suspect was wild, unwilling to follow direction. And so when an officer approached cautiously, her training kicked in. The suspect was apprehended without incident. The officer did have to jump into a bush and stuff like that and had to pick some burrs out of her hair because the suspect was a chicken. Apparently somebody moved out of the neighborhood, left something behind. That's not even the best part of this story. The name of the heroic officer who took down this criminal, Officer Fowler.
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7: Sunny skies today with highs in the mid-80s, a southwest wind at 5 to 10 miles an hour. Skies become mostly cloudy tonight, lows in the upper 60s. Partly sunny on Monday with highs in the upper 80s. Back to partly to mostly cloudy skies Monday night with lows in the lower 70s. I'm meteorologist Matthew Harding.
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0: friends.
1: Hi, friends. I'm Andy, and this is The River. If you want to be happier, you may want to try this. It's the No Complaint Challenge. Just see, I don't know, I was going to say it. I think they want you to do it for a month, but how about we just try it for a day and see what happens?
2: When I was a child, I was doing a lot of dishes for our family, and I was complaining. And my mom said, you know, you better be thankful for those dirty dishes because it means you had something to eat. 20 years later, I'm raking the lawn on 3 acres that God gave us, my first home. And I was complaining, and then I stopped, and I went, you know what? The Holy Spirit hit me and said, I gave you 3 acres of your own land. And I went, you know what, God? Yes, you did. You think about it. I got to go to work. And I, you know what? Yes, I have a job. I'm thankful. And it just put a whole new perspective on things with the simple struggles and stuff that, you know what? God gave us these opportunities. And without him, we wouldn't have the opportunities. So it's a whole new spin on things to be thankful as opposed to complaining.
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12: Sunny skies today with highs in the mid-80s, a southwest wind at 5 to 10 miles an hour. Skies become mostly cloudy tonight, lows in the upper 60s. Partly sunny on Monday with highs in the upper 80s. Back to partly to mostly cloudy skies Monday night with lows in the lower 70s. I'm meteorologist Matthew Harding.
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0: I'm Andy on Uplifting and Encouraging the River.
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12: Sunny skies today with highs in the mid-80s, a southwest wind at 5 to 10 miles an hour. Skies become mostly cloudy tonight, lows in the upper 60s. Partly sunny on Monday with highs in the upper 80s. Back to partly to mostly cloudy skies Monday night with lows in the lower 70s. I'm meteorologist Matthew Harding.
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0: Hi, friends. I'm Andy, and this is The River. If you're dating or trying to date in this culture, in this world now, that's got to be so tough. The breakups are tough, too. One person was saying that my ex canceled the Spotify premium, which I was using, which then unfortunately means that I'm now revoking her dad's access to my Disney Plus. Is it going to get to a point where we can have joint custody of streaming services, or at least, you know, all those movies that maybe you both bought together on Amazon Prime?
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10: An isolated shower or storm through the evening, otherwise partly to mostly cloudy through the night with lows in the upper 60s. Winds will be light. Can't rule out a spotty morning shower, otherwise partly sunny on Monday with highs in the upper 80s. Partly cloudy and lower 70s Monday night. Sunny and lower 90s on Tuesday. I'm meteorologist Matthew Harding.
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1: 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There's a light I still see.
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3: In 2013, my two children and I were homeless. I lost my job. So I was getting jobs here and there, off and on, and it was just not making ends meet fast enough. And then finally, I asked one of my part-time jobs. I'm a caregiver, and I asked them to give me full-time hours. So they said, well, we have a client, but she's an act worker. God just told me just be obedient. And I went there, and that was in 2013. I'm still there taking care of. My patient is 87 years old, and her daughter has been such a blessing to me and my children. I was in school, and she's paying for my tuition to go to school.
4: She has no idea how much she has blessed our family. And she had no idea the days that I was coming to work for her. I didn't have any more life left in me. I was just about ready to give up. She's an angel. She changed my whole life.
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11: Isolated shower or storm through the evening, otherwise partly to mostly cloudy through the night with lows in the upper 60s. Winds will be light. Can't rule out a spotty morning shower, otherwise partly sunny on Monday with highs in the upper 80s. Partly cloudy in lower 70s Monday night. Sunny in lower 90s on Tuesday. I'm meteorologist Matthew Harding.
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3: I thought I'd given everything over to Christ, and then I realized that there was one thing that I had held on to, that I had just called my own, and that there was nobody else's, not even God. And it was my dream to become a veterinarian, because I've had that dream since I was a little girl, and it was always just my dream, nobody else's. And I realized right then and there that I hadn't given everything over to God. He wanted that from me too. I just said, fine, you know what? If that's what you want, I've lived like the past few months trying to live without you, and it's been the most miserable time of my life. So if this is what you want, it's yours. And there was such peace in that, and just letting that go. So God is good, and He is faithful in His promises, but if you're deciding to do anything, then you're thinking that you're going to do it on your own, it's not going to work. And by the way, I did just graduate from vet school.
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